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2: My 5-year-old grandson, Caleb, said, "Granddad, I wish I could go to the moon."
3: Do you know what we wish at a

0: the sunshine. Is that the story of the origin of the Cheez-Its?
1: Yeah, no, I think that game was the game where I started the Cheez-Its, Lucky Cheez-Its.
0: See, I think I was under the impression that the Cheez-Its had been a thing. I didn't realize I was there for the origin.
1: Yeah, yeah, because I vividly remember that game. The Canes weren't doing, I don't even remember. That was
0: I remember sitting there and you going like, hey, the Cheez-Its are going
1: to
0: turn it around.
1: I know, I went to go get some and then, yeah.
0: I thought this was like a Victoria age-old tale.
1: Nope, it just started then.
0: I'm more honored now because now they're like a thing. Now people will request. If they're down, they'll be like, Victoria, have you broken up the Cheez-Its yet?
1: I love it so much. We had ginger call in and mention.

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0: makes Michael Strahan's gap in his teeth looks like the Strait of Hormuz is open. I mean, Doug McLean, David Letterman has nothing on your gap, buddy. Doug McLean called this 3 weeks ago. The Florida Panthers have the number 9 overall pick. They will never be that high again. Deal it. Go get Brady Tkachuk and reunite him with his brother.
1: Yep.
0: And you know what? Doug McLean was spot on. It happened. There you go. 3-1s and a sweetener. Brady and Matthew Tkachuk are Florida Panthers. Watch out. There's your Stanley Cup preseason favorites in the NHL.
1: I mean, yes, there's some goalie issues there that the Panthers have to work out. Now paying Bobrovsky is going to be a bit more difficult, but you're absolutely right. And for those brothers to be able to play together too, like how damn cool is that? And in part because Brady gave the Senators apparently a very short list of teams that he would be willing to go to. And of course the Florida Panthers were going to be on that top of that list for Brady because he gets to go. Yeah. Three teams. One of them being obviously to play with his brother. So that's very, very cool for the Tkachuk family. Not the most liked guys across hockey in the world because there's a bit of a reputation there about what those do. Let's just say
0: it comes from dad.
1: Let's just say there may be some penalties. There may be some penalties for that Florida Panthers team this season. For Panthers fans, boy, is it going to be fun to watch, and it is going to be an absolute ride. So that is going to be a fun team down there in Florida.
0: Amber, I mean, give Florida a hell of a lot of credit. They don't care about the ones, right?
1: They are in win-now mode.
0: They are the version of the L.A. Rams in the NHL. Screw them picks. We're going right now for another ring.
1: For another ring.
0: Respect the hell out of it.
1: Yep. Down season this past season because of injuries. Yep. Missed the postseason. Won the Stanley Cup, obviously. Back-to-back appearances there in the Stanley Cup final. They're not done. They were not ready to hang it up, that front office. And that's very, very cool to see them go all in again immediately on this. And that's exactly what this deal is with Brady Tkachuk. Coming up next, a look back on Father's Day. Ian has some feelings he needs to get off his chest right here on ESPN Radio.
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0: in a blowout wins the national championship 13-2 over Carolina.
1: Number two.
2: Back to the show. Both Sox seeing games end abruptly in Chicago. White Sox and Guardians came down to the final at-bat. ESPN 1000.
0: Room in right center and down the line in right. The pitch. Sam with a base hit into center. One run in. Here comes Peters. Safe. They win it.
1: Number one.
2: The White Sox walking off happily. Not quite the same result for the Red Sox in Colorado. 850 KOA.
0: One pitch is hit fair inside third. It'll go down the line. Two runs are going to score. All three are going to score. Duran never picks up the ball. The Rockies walk it off.
2: Win for the Rockies. Meanwhile, rocky time for Giannis Antetokounmpo recently in Milwaukee, so he's headed to the Miami Heat. Trade pulled off Monday night. ESPN analyst Richard Jefferson.
3: I think Milwaukee did a very good job. They were very, very patient with this process. They understand that there's moments in order to put a player like that on the market. I wasn't surprised that right after the draft lottery and they knew what every team was going to have as far as a pick, that's when his name, but they were like, okay, we're now taking offers. Because there were teams that could have offered him a first round pick, but you didn't know if it was going to be 2, if it was going to be 12, if it was going to be 8, you didn't know. So for them to wait, let's see what everybody's going to get in the draft lottery, where your picks are going to be, and I think they did a very good job. You get to reset with Tyler Hero. You get picks that go into Giannis when he's a little bit older.
2: And Giannis Antetokounmpo landing as part of the blockbuster trade that came down Monday night between the Bucks and the Heat. The Heat getting the nod. So what's it mean for Boston? More on that next. The SportsCenter All Night continues. It's ESPN Radio.
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0: And you said it about both these guys, right? But at some point it comes down to fit. And I think you think about the possibility of Washington extending Trae Young. You think about the fit with Darren Peterson there long term, who wants to play point guard. These are dynamics where it's close enough between these guys. Washington has to think about that element of it.
1: Hey, King, who do you view as the better prospect, Darren Peterson or A.J. DeBunson?
2: Well, we know that Darren Peterson is arguably the best shot maker in this class. However, when you talk about the most complete prospect, to me, it's A.J. DeBonta. I mean, when you look at what he can do, yes, Jeremy just said he led the nation in scoring, but he had 11 games where he had 5 assists or more. I think his ability to be able to pass and make people around him better is something that gets overlooked. I mean, he gets to his spot at his size. He can play that point forward role where he can bring the ball up and make decisions. And when you look at his 7-foot-plus wingspan with his athleticism, he has the intangibles, the things that you cannot teach to be an elite-level defender, which I think he will grow into. He's not there yet, but I think he will grow into eventually. So when we talk about the most complete prospect, the best prospect, to me, it's A.J. DeBonta.
3: 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Right now, SportsCenter all night from the NBA to the Diamond. We knew we would have a champion crowned in college baseball Monday. North Carolina, Oklahoma in a winner-take-all game 3 in Omaha. And this one turned one-sided. Sooners scoring in the second with a couple of runs, another in the third, 3-0 lead, but that would not be all.
4: Swings, and that's one into right field. In from third is Walk. Johnson being sent. Throw home is cut off. Two come in. Willits is 3-for-3, and it's 6-1 Sooners. All right, ball is laced right field, and it is gone! A Dayton Dinger makes it 7-1 Sooners. And he delivers again with a shot into right. Willits is in, throw to third base. Out at third base, but the other run will count. They will get 2 as Brendan Brock touched before Harris was thrown out. Have a celebration, Branch family. Kyle does it again. He's got 3 RBI tonight, and the Sooners are rolling, leading a 9-1.
3: Kyle Branch driving in another 2 runs with that hit in the 6th, and he still wasn't done.
4: This ball is hit to left. Did he do it? Nunez, he did it just like brother. A 3-run homer to put it away.
3: Carl Ravage called it on ESPN. Oklahoma runs away with it in game 3, 13-2 over North Carolina to clinch the College World Series championship, their 3rd. They also won in 1951 and in 1994. 10th school to win the Men's College World Series 3 times or more. 6th different SEC school to win the national championship in the past 7 tournaments. Jackson Willits, 4th player with 5 multi-hit games in the World Series, hit 5 doubles in the series. Kyle Branch, 3-for-4 in game 3, including a home run, career high 6 RBI. Branch and Willits with our Chris Budden.
5: Yes, Jackson Willits and Kyle Branch, you guys have had some incredible stories here. Jackson, I'm going to start with you. What was the message between this team after falling in game 2 that you guys were able to regroup like this?
6: I mean, first off, I got to give all glory to God and give thanks to that. But, I mean, we were just confident in ourselves. We knew what we had done all year long and what we'd done in the postseason, and we just took it one pitch at a time.
5: It really wasn't all year long because you guys were sub-500 in the SEC. How do you explain how this team is able to hold up a trophy?
6: We trust our process, man. I mean, we had a process. We did it the whole regular season. Even though the results weren't what we wanted, we did the same process in the postseason, and we're on top now.
5: You do it with your daughter in the stands and sharing a dugout with your dad. You came over here and got down on your knees. How would you describe the emotions of this journey?
6: I've been wanting to win a national championship for the Oklahoma Sooners since I could remember. And to actually do it, I don't even have words to describe it.
3: The second team to score at least 10 runs in the championship game since the move to the current ballpark in 2011. For North Carolina, 3rd time losing the College World Series Finals, 4th top 8 national seed to lose to a non-national seed in the finals. North Carolina coach Scott Forbes.
7: Obviously, that's a tough loss, but first of all, I want to congratulate Oklahoma. Heck of a ball team. They deserved it. They played well tonight. They earned it. Congratulations to Skip. I've known him a long time. I have a lot of respect for him. It's his second time being in this game or a national championship, and they got it done.

0: or he had 5 assists or more. I think his ability to be able to pass and make people around him better is something that gets overlooked. I mean, he gets to his spot at his size. He can play that point forward role where he can bring the ball up and make decisions. And when you look at his 7-foot-plus wingspan with his athleticism, he has the intangibles, the things that you cannot teach to be an elite level defender, which I think he will grow into. He's not there yet, but I think he will grow into eventually. So when we talk about the most complete prospect, the best prospect, to me, it's AJ DeBonta.
1: 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Right now, SportsCenter all night from the NBA to the Diamond. We knew we would have a champion crowned in college baseball Monday. North Carolina, Oklahoma, in a winner-take-all game 3 in Omaha. And this one turned one-sided. Sooners scoring in the second with a couple of runs, another in the third, 3-0 lead, but that would not be all.
2: Swings, and that's one into right field. In from third is Walk. Johnson being sent. Throw home is cut off. Two come in. Willits is 3-for-3, and it's 6-1 Sooners. All right, ball is laced right field, and it is gone! A Dayton digger makes it 7-1 Sooners. And he delivers again with a shot in the right. Willits is in. Throw to third base. Out at third base, but the other run will count. They will get 2 as Brendan Brock touched before Harris was thrown out. Have a celebration, Branch family. Kyle does it again. He's got 3 RBI tonight, and the Sooners are rolling, leading at 9-1.
1: Kyle Branch driving in another 2 runs with that hit in the 6th, and he still wasn't done.
2: This ball is hit to left. Did he do it? Nunez, he did it just like brother. A 3-run homer to put it away.
1: Carl Ravage called it on ESPN. Oklahoma runs away with it in game 3, 13-2 over North Carolina to clinch the College World Series championship, their 3rd. They also won in 1951 and in 1994. 10th school to win the men's College World Series 3 times or more. 6th different SEC school to win the national championship in the past 7 tournaments. Jackson Willits, 4th player with 5 multi-hit games in the World Series, hit 5 doubles in the series. Kyle Branch, 3-for-4 in game 3, including a home run, career high 6 RBI. Branch and Willits with our Chris Budden.
3: Yes, Jackson Willits and Kyle Branch, you guys have had some incredible stories here. Jackson, I'm going to start with you. What was the message between this team after falling in game 2 that you guys were able to regroup like this?
4: I mean, first off, I got to give all glory to God and give thanks to that. But, I mean, we were just confident in ourselves. We knew what we had done all year long and what we'd done in the postseason, and we just took it one pitch at a time.
3: It really wasn't all year long because you guys were sub-500 in the SEC. How do you explain how this team is able to hold up a trophy?
4: We trust our process, man. I mean, we had a process. We did it the whole regular season. Even though the results weren't what we wanted, we did the same process in the postseason, and we're on top now.
3: You do it with your daughter in the stands and sharing a dugout with your dad. You came over here and got down on your knees. How would you describe the emotions of this journey?
4: I've been wanting to win a national championship for the Oklahoma Sooners since I could remember. And to actually do it, I don't even have words to describe it.
1: The second team to score at least 10 runs in the championship game since the move to the current ballpark in 2011. For North Carolina, 3rd time losing the College World Series Finals, 4th top 8 national seed to lose to a non-national seed in the finals. North Carolina coach Scott Forbes.
5: Obviously, that's a tough loss, but first of all, I want to congratulate Oklahoma. Heck of a ball team. They deserved it. They played well tonight. They earned it. Congratulations to Skip. I've known him a long time. I have a lot of respect for him. This is his second time being in this game or a national championship, and they got it done. You know, so a big congrats to them, their entire university. You know, it's hard to do, and they got it done. On the reverse side of that, I couldn't be prouder of a group. I just talked to them in the locker room. We talk all the time about service, about serving one another. This group loved each other all season. They took us on a ride that was unbelievable. We came up a little bit short, but I would take that ride again every day of the year.
1: Wind up losing game 3, 13-2 North Carolina's. It matches the largest loss in a College World Series game in program history. Straight ahead, we had a couple of

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9: Hey y'all, it's Kyle Bailey. 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Nick Carboni stops by, and the NBA draft is tonight. We'll talk about it. We'll see you at 3:00.

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5: Hey, y'all, it's Kyle Bailey coming up on a Tuesday show. We recap the College World Series with Ryan McGee. Nick Carboni stops by, and the NBA draft is tonight. We'll talk about it. We'll see you at 3:00.

0: But I just think that a lot of people are enthusiastic, want to see this team improve, and I'm just not sure how Jeff's going to get it done. I think he's going to have to cook in order for everybody to be happy.
1: Yeah, and listen, you said people might be a little bit upset or disappointed if we just use both 14 and 18, and that's all we do today. I don't see... It wouldn't be the most exciting thing that he's done, but also I think you have to take a step back and look at what he did with last year's draft and realize that, hey, this guy might know what he's doing with the picks that he makes.
0: You're not wrong. You're not wrong. I have confidence in Jeff Peterson. I think he's in a tough spot.
1: Yes.
0: I think there's you keep getting younger. Are you getting better? But if what is his approach going to be? I'm fascinated by this. This feels like much more of an intersection of different, paths than we've had in a while. It's pretty much been, hey, can we get better path for a while? And now it's like, you've got this avenue. And, is it a big trade? Is it a small trade? Is it multiple? I don't know, but I think Jeff Peterson, if the goal is to improve on last season, has to get active. I don't think 14 and 18 does it.
1: We'll have to see. I mean, because I think if you bring in like a Morris Johnson, I think this team does get better.
0: Agreed.
1: And this is, I'm just assuming for the sake of this conversation that we are able to bring back Coby White. I think if Coby White's back, you get Morris Johnson at 14, I think this team does make a step forward. Now, I'm not saying it's a leap, but it's a step forward in the right direction. Don't know what the hell he's going to do at 18. If you just get another backcourt depth piece, okay, that's fine. If he cracks the roster and plays, fantastic. If he's a guy that gets stuck in the G League, I'm not breaking anything over it. But I think you have to target the biggest need of this offseason, that is the front court, bringing in a guy that can compete with the size and weight class of Jalen Duren, right? To where he has 50 pounds on Musa. Musa can have all the energy in the world, but at some matchups, like against a Joel Embiid or against a Jalen Duren or whatever, he's going to get bullied. Bringing in a guy that has the size but also is around that 250 mark is going to help out a lot defensively.
0: Yeah, and if they go that route, then I think you're looking to add a veteran big man. I would still like to add a veteran big man somewhere above Xavier Tillman, preferably. Some of that you could actually put into a play-in game, expect them to be able to compete.
1: Bring a Plumlee back, baby.
0: Okay. All right. Maybe. Okay. Xavier Tillman sounded a whole lot better, actually, now that you mentioned that. We'll take a quick break. Want to hear from you guys. The WFNZ text line is open, 704-570-9610. Your thoughts heading into tonight's draft and what the Hornets can do. We'll talk about it and check in what you guys have to say next.
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0: coaches and general managers prefer to start their day with a little Mac and Bone.
1: I think it's a great deal. It's also a deal that's a celebration of the journey of Coker himself. Also, the staff and Dan Morgan to identify a guy who was undrafted.
2: Yeah.
1: And 2 years later, he's got the deal. And think about Jalen Coker's life, Matt. 2 years ago, he's battling for a roster spot. He's an unknown guy at a college. Holy Cross, right?
2: Yeah.
1: And 2 years later, he's now got $31 million. Think about how fast life moved for him. Probably thinking about, football doesn't work out. I'll do A, B, or C. And 2 years later, he's got $31 million.
2: He's going from Holy Cross to holy crap, I'm rich.
1: Finny, that's probably got to be in a promo because that's a great job by Matt.
2: Thank you for supporting
1: people probably think
2: my cheese.
1: There was no rehearsal for that line, but I didn't set him up for that.
0: Wake up.
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0: 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And the abbreviation for today, it is... Which one is it today? Do It To It Tuesday,
1: oh,
0: baby.
1: The slogan,
0: DTT.
1: The show.
0: I had to get back
1: DTT,
0: on track.
1: That's
0: okay.
1: Right. Okay.
0: It is DTT.
1: Do
0: and
1: It To
0: let
1: It
0: us
1: Tuesday.
0: Know what you think on the WFNZ text line powered by Affordable Siding and Windows, your hometown home improvement experts. Yeah, man. You know, did you guys establish that it was tone setting Monday? Because I'm sure a lot of people out there really needed it.
2: Yeah, it was established during Campus Corner.
1: Okay.
2: Yes.
1: There yeah. We go. It was a little late. It's like when you forget to establish the run and then you start to hand it off a little more
0: so
1: in the second quarter.
0: You didn't set the tone.
1: No. Yeah. I mean,
0: you came down and gave up 100-yard kickoff return.
1: Yeah, but then we set the tone.
0: Okay.
1: We
0: all
1: came
0: right.
1: back.
0: Yeah, yeah, yeah. You
1: it,
0: came
1: it,
0: back.
1: You
0: I
1: know
0: like
1: what,
0: it.
1: You know what it was? It was the Ohio State and championship game when Ted Ginn returns
0: it
1: for
0: a kick. He took the kick back and then Florida
1: and then
0: just came back and washed them.
1: Done.
0: Okay.
1: Yeah, yeah.
0: All right.
1: So that's
0: I like
1: what,
0: that.
1: That's what they did. We were Florida. Tone setting Monday was kind of Ted Ginn in that scenario.
0: That is a good comparison. That could be a good question of the day. I mean, best tone setting moments that ended in a loss. Could it be from your team where your team came out early and did something fantastic? And you're like, yeah, baby, we're about to get this win. And then you ended up taking a serious L.
1: Well, I mean, that leads to the existential question. Can you set the tone if you lose? Is that something that's even possible?
0: I think you can. I think

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6: Bill Belichick, I'm right here. I stand with Bill. What's the criteria anymore? If this is not the criteria to make it to the Hall of Fame, then what the hell is? 6 Super Bowl titles as a head coach, 8 total Super Bowl wins, 31 postseason wins, 333 wins, second all time, 3-time coach of the year, 17 division titles. I could go on and on. But for some reason, you decided, because of Spygate and Deflategate, he's not getting in first ballot. I'm not going to let Belichick in because he was mean to me in the press conferences, and he's just not a nice guy. What are we doing here?
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0: Who goes number one? Who will the Hornets target? And how many picks will they make?